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0: 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Yeah, we know. We think it's pretty cool, too.

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1: Yeah, Primordial Radio on this Wednesday morning, Wednesday the 2nd of September. Stand by.

brand new Tom Morello into kind of classic Soulfly. What? That old chestnut. I can't remember what year that is. That's Eye for an Eye 607. And we are go stand by for this Wednesday morning. My name's Phil Metal Hackett. Final show from the motherland. Out on location once again. Been down for my friend's funeral. We said goodbye to Finn yesterday, man. And yeah, it was good. Well, you know, it was a funeral. But yeah, no, it was good. It was all right. The sun was out. There was a shit ton of people. Good turnout. And a few beers and plenty of tears. And yeah, no, it was, it went as well as you could hope, really. It was, yeah, that's done. So we move on, man. We carry him with us and we carry on into this Wednesday, 2nd of September. And Soulfly right there, right? So if you are going to this tour, then we need to start getting pumped for that. Tomorrow night kicks off in Southampton, by the way. And if you're going to be on the ground Friday night, then we might see you there across the river in North London. Man, that's going to be well good. But we've got plenty of time to chat about that over today and tomorrow. Early morning song link. So Soulfly, Eye for an Eye. And spoiler, this next tune might not be the last time you hear it this morning. We're going to go from an eye for an eye to a

0: Right, listen up. Long Tooth right there. That's the second preview single we've heard from the new Cancer Bats record, which is out now, by the way. And like I said just now, it might not be the last you hear from that song today. There might be a bit of Cancer Bats chat earlier on. But check it out. Before that, we heard from Soulfly. I was like, man, is that classic? Oh, I tell you what, it's the most classic Soulfly song there is. It was the very first Soulfly song ever. Friday the 21st, 1998, that dropped. It was the first single ever before the very first album ever. So yeah, in answer to my own question, that is quite...
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Right. Stand by. Gone 20 past six out here on this home day. Wednesday morning. That's new from Shane Embury, of all people. Man, that's random. You think, oh, man, it's the dude from Napalm Death. It's going to be, well, it's not going to be like that. But it was. It's called Spasm Prayer. Right, so we opened the show with Soulfly, and I was like, oh, man, right, is that classic? And it turns out, yeah, it's super classic. Eye for an Eye, first ever tune they released, first single ever, February 98. And so I've gone down like a Soulfly rabbit hole, and I'm sort of having a bit of a read up here. Getting pumped for the weekend, by the way. Tour kicks off on these shores tomorrow night in Southampton. So if you're kicking it on the South Coast, well, we won't see you there. But we'll see you Friday night in London. I'm really itching for a proper night out. We've not been out since the weekend. So yeah, like a proper night out. Friday night in Camden, if you're about, we should arrange a meet up. Sort of maybe 5 o'clock, some maybe the Dev. Let's meet at the Dev. And then we'll head down to the Electric Ballroom. Soulfly, Nail Bomb. Friday night's gonna be mega. Anyway, it kind of links us onto our single of the week, kind of by accident, because we're talking Fear Factory this week, Roboticist. It dropped on Friday. We're going to play it later in the show. But just completely coincidentally, the next song lined up right here is also Fear Factory, going back to 98, the Obsolete album. It's track two. It's called Edgecrusher. And I know what you're thinking, God, what's the link? What are you wanging on about? Well, guess who guests on Soulfly's first ever song? Dino Cazares and Burton C. Bell. Boom!

tell you what, motoring on out here on this Wednesday morning, 6:30 already. Bring Me the Horizon right there. I was going to say brand new Bring Me the... But it's not brand new, is it? It's new-ish. Top 10 statues that cried blood. Right, we're going to go back classic just now. As you well know, the old hard hour marker chat, 6 a.m. on the dot. It cuts off whatever's playing to start this year's show. I'm a stickler for timekeeping, you know that. The show starts bang on time every morning. Well, whether I'm up or not. So this morning, the song it cut off was Guns N' Roses and Night Train. I'm thinking, do you know what? I am going to play that right now, actually. That needs rectifying. And if nothing else, just to prove that I can still play Guns N' Roses without taking the piss out of Axl.

tell you what, not much like a bit of orbit culture for your Wednesday morning. That right there is Hydra. And if I remember correctly, it kind of goes on a little bit, right? So just talk amongst yourselves. Still going. There we go. I mean, good song, but come on, man. Suss the fade out for crying out loud. Right, 20 to 7 already. And I need to hear from you. Rob Andrews has been on. He's sleep-deprived and caffeine-fueled. How are you? Well, I woke up still wearing yesterday's funeral suit. Well, half of it, anyway. Looking sharp, though. I tell you what, I've torn all the bed sheets. That's how sharp I was. Yeah, listen, I'm all right, actually. We didn't have a complete skin full. Went out for a few beers for the wake afterwards. It was good. Saw a few people, not seen for a while. But yeah, didn't get hanging, not minging. And relatively all right this morning, apart from wearing the same clothes. I'd love to hear from you lot too. Are you as sleep deprived as Rob Andrews? What's on for this Wednesday? And how's the rest of the week shaping up? Are you pumped for Soulfly? Are you heading to Burn It Down? I'd love to hear. Usual channels, please. Get them in.

that is the new one from John Carpenter, of all people. That is Revenge, coming up 10 to 7, saying good morning to Jess, who's saying up and Adam for this Wednesday morning, home day, Lesby Avenue. Joe Palmer's on the Instagram saying, morning FMH, hope you're doing okay after yesterday. Bit dark this morning. I've had to put the big light on. Happy Wednesday, I'll tell you what, you have a big coat out next. Morning to Rob Andrews, just heard from him. He's on the Facebook, Sleep Deprived and Caffeine Fueled. Kev Wistance is on the email, fullmetal@primordialradio.com, saying have a nice day, everyone. As is Mike Whitehead, have a good home day. He says, hope Finn got a good send-off and you are okay. Yeah, man, I'm doing all right, thank you. Scouse John's here, saying don't open your gob too soon. It's very mild out, a bit dark out. Winter's coming. Oh, well, yeah, I suppose, yeah, no, I mean, it will be. Hope you all are all good, mate, and hope yesterday went as well as it could do, says Broomy. Thanks, dude. Tramp Cider says it's a lovely meteorological autumn morning in Bolton, and they say you don't learn nothing from the radio. I'll tell you what. This show is very educational, thank you. Morning to JD. Morning to... Oh, hang on, sorry, I'm a bit slow this morning. Morning to Gigi, up and Adam for a Wednesday morning. And Rich Doe. Right, okay, right. Sorry to hear of your friend's passing. Hope yesterday went okay. I spent an uncomfortable night in the man cave after Sarah heard the spurious claims of my computer content. All right, so Sarah, if you're listening now, Rich has got some terrible pornography on his laptop. Make him sleep in the man cave again.

Right, listen up. I need to kind of take that back a little bit, actually. I need to remember that some people, right, check it out. Unbelievably, some people actually listen to what I say. So, yeah, his hard drive isn't that terrible, right? Okay, just so he doesn't end up doing like a 10-year stretch or nothing like that. But Rich was also saying, actually, apart from the, you know, the mucky hard drive, yesterday was like Christmas with new releases and merch from The Warning and Aetheria arriving. Oh, nice. Not too bad in the end, just a few days after release. Oh man, right, so when I get back home to London, I hope my Mastodon pre-orders arrived. Anyways, I'm going to be fuming. Just awaiting the Blackbriar release from a couple of months back. Ah, oh, I tell you what, that's not good. But I understand the CD leaflet had to be reprinted. Have a good day all. Right, we're going to do this just quick. This came on in the jukebox in the boozer yesterday in the wake. And, yeah, you know, I like you hear songs in different sort of situations and they tend to take on a different meaning. I mean, this one's kind of somber anyway. We're going to do this for Finn right now.

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1: You're damn right it is. On a Wednesday morning, gone 7 o'clock. I tell you what, well gone actually, kind of around about 5 past. Brand new Hatebreed coming up after the Foo Fighters. But before we do anything else, let's get the camel out.

Yeah. So it's my travel desk. So we don't have the full, you know, normally the camel goes around the office and he's chatting to people. He's like, oh, what day is it, you know? But yeah, that's the, it's saved here. It says abridged camel. Morning, 7 a.m. crew.

brand new record label, brand new album, and that right there is a brand new song. That is Hatebreed, Kill Count Increase. Fatal Paradox is due to drop on November 6th. Really looking forward to that. Apparently there's going to be a song featuring John Tardy off of Obituary. That's going to be mega. Right, listen up. This morning is Wednesday. First Wednesday of the month, brand new radio residency. Who's going to be taking over the station from 10? Is it A, Canadian musician and lead singer of Cancer Bats, Liam Cormier? Is it B, iconic English lead singer of 90s indie rock band Oasis, Liam Gallagher? Is it C, Oscar-nominated Northern Irish actor known for dramatic roles such as Schindler's List, Liam Neeson? Or D, singer-songwriter, former member of global pop band One Direction, Liam Payne? So is it Liam Cormier, Liam Gallagher, Liam Neeson, or Liam Payne? One of them will be joining Adam from 10, right? We just heard Hatebreed, saw them in Romania a couple months back. Let's do Prodigy, headlined your Friday night in Transylvania. Oh, I tell you what, it could be Liam Howlett this morning. Could it be Liam Howlett? Well, stay tuned to find out.

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2: Yeah, it is. On a Wednesday morning, just gone 20 past seven. Welcome if you are just joining us on this wet Cornish mizzle kind of morning right here on location in the motherland. It's pretty hanging, man. Just opened the door to let Colin the cat in. And yeah, he weren't happy. He's not happy at all. It's minging here. Hope it's a bit better wherever you may be. Right. I've only been away like 2 days down here on location. And I tell you what, Tamiri's been home alone, and I've just seen a message on the Discord channel saying, yeah, I'm here, home alone. I can confirm I've got 12 inches right here. I'm thinking, I mean, come on. I mean, I've barely been gone 2 days. Come on. And she's already there with a handful of 12 inches. Oh, right. Okay, right. So post. Okay. Oh, it's a new record. I tell you what, could it be the new Mastodon album? Well, I hope so. Either that, or it's possibly the end of a relationship.

from the new album Marrow Deep. We were just chatting about that. It dropped on Friday. And have I got 12 inches of Marrow Deep at home? Or is Tamiri up to something else entirely? Right. Graham's been on saying, I hope it's Liam Payne this morning. I want to ask him what it's like down in the underworld. His new insights into the devil's music after years of listening to pop would be hilarious. Then he's talking Hitler and pineapples. I mean, it could be. It's 1:04 this morning. Joining Adam from 10, is it A, Canadian musician, lead singer of Canadian hardcore punk band Cancer Bats, Liam Cormier? Is it B, iconic English lead singer of 90s rock band Oasis, Liam Gallagher? Is it C, Oscar-nominated Northern Irish actor known for dramatic roles like Schindler's List, Liam Neeson? Or is it D, English singer-songwriter, former member of global pop boy band One Direction, Liam Payne? Well, I'm going to exclusively reveal who it is in about 3 or 4 songs, I reckon. Is it Liam Neeson? Is it Liam Payne? Is it Liam Gallagher? Or is it Liam Cormier? Stay tuned.

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When they're gone, they're gone. And we got bargain basement shit going on. 25% off t-shirts. And there might be a few bottles of rum left too. Drink the fucking rum. And also Blunty Senior's bargain basement. Go check it out. They're practically giving away shit there. Clearing out the stuff. Because spoiler, there might be some new designs coming in for the autumn. Right, this is brand new. This is Alkaline Trio. In two songs' time, we've got a special guest on to talk pasties. Stand by.

Right, listen up. Gone 10 to 8 out here on this Wednesday morning. It's Prime Audio with me, Full Metal Hackett. Welcome to Hump Day on this, well, kind of, well, mizzly down here in Curnow. Second morning on location, hitting the road again after this here show. Back home to London town. We said goodbye to my friend yesterday. Yeah, it was nice, actually. It was sunny yesterday up Camborne for the funeral. At the crematorium, man, it was packed. It was super packed. You love to see it. But yeah, obviously it was a funeral, but it was an amazing turnout. And well, as far as it can be, it was a good day, man. It was a really good day. And then back to the wake, to Boozer in Penzance, to the yacht. And yeah, it was nice. I saw a few dudes, like a couple of guys I haven't seen since we toured back in the day. A guy from a band. He was like, oh, you're a head wound. And it's like, oh, man, like, you, honestly, that's the weirdest thing about funerals, like, because it's the end of, well, a person, but the closure of certain eras, do you know what I mean? Like, and like when a pet dies and it's like the association of the times with that, you know what I mean? Anyway, we continue. And out here on Breakfast, we do like to celebrate things a day late. So, oh man, this is mega. 1st of September 1993, Sepultura released Chaos AD. Watershed moment for the band. Not only their major label debut, but it was the record with which they burst out of the thrash underground and became recognized globally as a modern, inventive, musical trailblazer, a group that would have a substantial impact on both the new metal and new wave of American heavy metal movements, inspired by hardcore, punk, tribal, and extreme. I'm definitely not reading this, by the way. Sepultura were determined to make an album that would set them apart on a different musical path, experimental, unconventional offbeat vocals, three instrumental tracks on the record, and a whole lot of revolutionary rage. Track one, side one. Happy birthday, Chaos AD.

0: celebrating an album anniversary a day late here on Breakfast, and it's a biggie. 1993, 1st of September, Chaos AD, and from it, Refuse Resist. That, I remember, that was just on, and I can't remember what program, in fact, but it was on rotation on, because that predates Scars and all the kind of, you know, all that stuff on digital TV, right? So was it Noisy Mothers that I saw it a lot? I can't remember, but there was that, there was Trigger Inside, and there was another song. There was three songs that really caught my attention coming into 94 right there that really started it all for me. And then that summer was the big one, watching Woodstock and For Whom the Bell Tolls, Metallica, and of course the release of Burn My Eyes. But yeah, Chaos AD, that was played a big part in the coming of age for me personally. The album's title, by the way, harkened back to one of Sepultura's punkier influences, Max Cavalera saying, "I thought about the Misfits album Earth AD. The band's decided to mix it, well, so, you know, they've taken, you can see what they've done, it doesn't really need explaining, taken Earth AD and mixed it with the word chaos because of the state of the world they were living in at the time." Well, it's good that things have changed. Well, not at all.
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Yeah, we know. We think it's pretty cool, too.

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Still can't believe the other day marked 10 years since the passing of Tom Searle. Holy shit. That song, of course, written about him. And I'm going to dedicate that to my mate Finn as well, who we said goodbye to yesterday. I'll tell you what, got a couple of wicked Finbar stories, actually, I'm going to share with you. A friend of mine I've been chatting to just now. Shout out to Sarah, who these days is over, well, down under in Australia. I don't think she's listening, but we've been talking just now. And listen, we'll get to it in just a sec. Right, I got to exclusively reveal this morning's Radio Residency guest. Is it Canadian lead singer of Canadian hardcore punk singer Cancer Bats, Liam Cormier? Is it iconic English singer from the 90s rock band Oasis, Liam Gallagher? Is it Oscar-nominated Northern Irish actor known for dramatic roles like Schindler's List, Liam Neeson? Or is it singer-songwriter, former member of global pop boy band One Direction, Liam Payne? Well, let me tell you, exclusively, I can reveal it's Liam Payne. No, it's not. Of course, it's Liam Cormier off of Cancer Bats. I tell you what, that's going to be awesome. New album dropped a couple weeks back. It's available now. But yeah, Liam's going to be joining Adam every Wednesday from 10 in the Radio Residency. It's going to be wicked. Stay locked. And in two songs, I'm going to tell you what the theme for the warm-up party will be.

0: the street. It's Katie by the door.
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2: You're damn right.

We need to talk Slay Area, right? So we like to do this every day from 9 o'clock on a Monday, full album playthrough. Tuesday is the 10-ton takeover. Thursday is Wheel of the People weekend warm-up. And right here on a Wednesday, it is the Radio Residency warm-up party. And as just revealed, this month's guest is Mr. Liam Cormier from Cancer Bats, which is going to be wicked, by the way. Episode 1 dropping this morning after this show from 10. And then every Wednesday they're in. Right, so we like to do a theme, a warm-up party from 9. Get you pumped, get you ready. With a theme somehow related to the band. And I'm really sort of hamming this up. We're getting into it, building up the tension. And it's almost going to be a bit of a disappointment. I just say, the theme this morning is bats.

Get your requests in through the app, through the Discord request channel, through the system. Either way, do it now. I typed in bat. This came up. Bathe. Oh, any excuse for stamping ground. Get your songs in.

Hopefully it's a bit nicer up there. It's minging here in Cornwall. So I've been here in Cornwall for my mate's funeral yesterday, and yeah, loads of chat going on. Various people I've not spoke to for a long time. Sarah Jane Cadell, one of my oldest friends, now lives in Australia, and she replied to my story. So I posted a picture of me looking sharp in my funeral suit. Funeral chic. I'll tell you what, I rock a suit, I do. And she was like, yeah, I've been blasting Raining Blood in Finbar's honour on repeat, talking about all the hilarious times we had. Saying, yeah, he really was. He lived on his own terms. He died on his own terms too. He was one of a kind. And yeah, we've been chatting about that. And she's saying, yeah, I'm not surprised so many people turned up to see him out on his final journey. He was a momentous character, cheeky, adventurous, hilariously funny. He could be incredibly deep and insightful too. I remember one particular night, ended up in hospital with alcohol poisoning. Simon Rubery did. Jeremy stayed up at the hospital with him. Finn volunteered to walk me home to the prom. Little did I know, he'd just done a bunch of speed in the hospital toilets and didn't want to be collared. We chatted the whole way back about life, love, music, and everything in between. He came in and I busted out the old photos of our school trip to France, sat with him on the coach, and we shared earphones. We talked a lot about stuff we'd never spoken of and never will, but he showed me a side to him that had a profound impact on me. Yeah, he was a nutcase, but yeah, he definitely had that other side too. He was thoughtful and there was way more to him. He was a man. He was just a one of a kind. When he'd gone walkabout, she says, one mad night, he'd been traipsing in the streets trying to find him. He stumbles out of some bird's house, eating a pot noodle, laughing his ass off. He finishes the pot noodle and we're meandering up the lane and he throws the fork straight up in the air, laughing. Everybody scatters except me and the fork lands straight in the top of my head. I was about 2 litres deep on special red cider, so I didn't feel a thing. One of the funniest moments of my life. He just had that innate ability to spark joy and silliness, even in the most mundane moments. I wish he knew how special he was. Yeah, man. Seconded.

0: bangers coming in, getting you warmed up for Lee and Cormier from 9 o'clock. I need your songs, keep them coming, usual channels. Shout out to everyone who's got in touch saying, are you sure you didn't pre-order the new Mastodon CD instead of vinyl? I'm sure Tamiri's got 4.7 inches weighing at home and not 12. Ah, nice, nice. Do you know what? Actually, not to spoil your moment or anything, but I actually think I ordered the bundle. So yes, I do got the 4.7 inch as well as the 12. Right, we're talking Fear Factory all this week. The new single, Roboticist, is our single of the week out here on Breakfast. We span it yesterday, early doors. Let's do it right now on this Wednesday. It's the first song in 5 years from the band. And there's a secret Terminator connection, which I'm loving, by the way. It's really good. Dino's saying, we've always sung about the relationship between man and machine, but no shit. And now it's actually caught up to reality. If the Terminator was a band, it actually would be Fear Factory, wouldn't it, really? A gleaming mecha human powerhouse. Right, so yeah, check it out. If you missed this, this is super cool. So the new single, we're going to play it right here. It dropped on Friday, the 29th of August. And honestly, I'm loving how that's worked out. So obviously, you know, you might well know. Well, you should know, to be honest. August 4th, 1997, Skynet went live. August 29th, 1997, 2:14 a.m. Standard Eastern Time, Skynet achieved artificial consciousness. October 29th, 2026, Fear Factory dropped this. Let's do it.
1: The mind moves!

Chrome for your Wednesday morning. That is Critic. Right, listen up. This is not a drill. Gone 20 to 9. I need your bat bangers. Come on, it's low-hanging fruit. oh, no, sorry. Just, all right, I've got to do this quick dad joke. Low-hanging fruit, bat. Anyway, right, listen, come on. There's a million songs with the word bat in. You just, honestly, I mean, if you're feeling super lazy, literally go on the app, you know, on the bit where you can check what we got and what we don't got. Type in the word bat, and there's like, and there's enough songs there to do like 15 Wednesdays. Come on. Or, you know, if you really want, use your imagination. It's up to you, but get your bat bangers in. Bat, bats, or, you know, just words that have bat in, battery. Come on, you don't need my help. Get them in. By the way, I am sorry I've missed. I'm kind of behind on the shout outs this morning. Right, I'm busy. I'm frantically messaging so many people, and like, you know, it's all very personal and like selfish, really. So I'm kind of ignoring you a little bit, and I apologise. All right, let's catch up here. We've heard from. Oh no, we've not heard from Scousemurf. He's talking Lynx Africa. All right, okay. He says, when we were kids, we didn't have Lynx Africa body wash. We had the same bar of soap that our dad washed his plums and asshole with. Now, I don't know why he felt the need to send me that this morning, but he did. If you'd like to send anything equally as random, hit me up at Full Metal Hacker anytime. It's welcome. Even, you know, dad's asshole chat is fine. Phil Badoz here, he says hump day already. Filthy. He's talking Mastodon. He says, I'm pretty sure the 12-inch Mastodon is sold on the Love Honey website. Well, we've already established Tamiri's got the 4.7-inch Mastodon. The CD, not the vinyl. Or she might get both. I don't know why that required three. Who else we got? Oh, Humane Rotary. He was loving a bit of The Who and a little bit of Spirit Box. Two gigs he's going to the end of the year, back to back. Anything Witcher 3 related plays, that'll be 3 out of 3. Well, I can only think of one song. It's quite Matt Heafy heavy. Maybe I'll slip that in later for you, man.

Celebrity Takeover. It's going to be the Cancer Bat Liam Cormier Takeover this month. It's going to be wicked, man, so stay tuned for that. Keep your bat bangers coming. Right, so I've been chatting to quite a lot of old friends this morning, actually. It's been quite nice, actually. You know, we were talking earlier. So I'm in Cornwall for my friend's funeral yesterday. Finbar has left the building. And, you know, obviously it's the passing of a friend. That's sad. But it's all the other stuff, you know, all the kind of reminiscing of, like, the times and the people that were around at the times and, you know, the places you used to hang. And it's like, oh, yeah, that's a block of flats now, and, you know, wonder what happened to Maidy and what happened to such and such, and I wonder where they are now. And so I've been talking to my friend Sarah. She was one of my oldest friends back in the Penzance days, like back in the 90s, and she's now in Australia, new life. We're sharing some Finbar memories. And so she just messaged me back, right? And I said, listen, I'm going to tell this story straight away on the radio. She said, you should do. It's all true. She goes, right, so off the back of Finbar stories we're sharing, she goes, actually, whilst I'm here and I'm in the spirit of being honest and telling your mates you love them, which you need to do, like I ended yesterday's show, tell your friends you love them. Make some fun plans. Do it now. She says, back in the day when we used to pile around Grandma's caravan, so this is down Prey Sands, and she says, even before that, down the White Room, which is a bit by the bus station on the seafront, Morab Gardens, back in all the old hangs around PZ, she says, you always made me safe. I always felt safe around you. You would run around with your willy out, cheeks in the breeze, telling funny stories or moshing to the tunes, but you were never creepy or sleazy in any way, no agenda, just good vibes, dick out all the time, great times. I cannot tell you how much I appreciate that. It's beyond words. You're one of the good ones, mate, and I love you. Yeah, man, right back at you. And I did message her back saying, I've never actually had a you acting like a deviant made me feel safe compliment before. So thanks for that.

Yeah, shout out to my mate Sarah Jane, all the way from Australia this morning, telling me how I'd always make her feel safe by running around pissed out my mind with my willy out. So yeah, no, glad to be of service. And then I was like, I'm totally going to tell the story on the radio. I just did. And she went, oh, please do. She said, it's all true. And she said, the funniest time was when you walked out of Graham's bathroom naked from the waist down and walked round to all the lads and presented your willy like it was a plate of cheese. Oh, I can't remember doing that, but maybe I'll bring that back, all right? So, yeah, you know, just bear in mind, if you get invited round to ours for a cheese and wine night, you might be offered a platter that you didn't quite, well, you didn't really want. Anyway, a lot of nostalgia. You love it now and again. It's good to look back. It's good to remember, well, the good times fondly, but also important to look forward. With a current upvote chart, number one. This is your number one right now. Keep those votes coming. This is Tony. It's not that. It's Tony Iommi, all right? Brand new one, World Alone. And in two songs, we're looking even further forward. Getting pumped for Liam Cormier. Backbangers, ahoy. Let's go.

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0: 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Yeah, we know. 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
0: Full Metal Hackett.

and running. Tenuous into, well, unfathomable, actually. So, right, let's pick the bones out of this. We're talking bat bangers in honour of cancer bats. Coming along, 10 o'clock. Liam's going to be here chatting all things new record, all things going on in the world of the bats. And bats is your theme, all right? So, kicked off with Bad Religion. That was for Brett coming through the Primordial Radio app. You can do likewise. Says, morning, FMH. Bats are known for using sonar. And whilst it's not really the same thing, I don't need much of an excuse to ask for a Bad Religion song. Cheers, Brett. Right, okay, no, I'm letting you have that. Sonar, supersonic. Yeah, well, we played it. Good shout. As for Turbo Lover, that's Nikki Smith also coming through the app saying, can you play this? As I'm pretty sure this is the song they were playing when we were told off at Bloodstock. And weirdly, I do remember this. So this was during Judas Priest's set. And Nikki was fuming because people kept pushing past. Every time someone walked in front of her, she was absolutely raging. Fuming she was. And so I kept diverting people past her, which obviously I found hilarious. She, not so much. So yeah, apparently that was the song when people were getting really fuming when we started to kick off with a pit. Anyway, back to the bats. And we find Phil Badeau. And I'll be honest, this was the first one I thought of, actually. He says, how about Backcountry? Avenged.

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3: You're damn right it is, on a Wednesday morning in the Slay area, getting you pumped for episode one of the Liam Cormier Takeover. Cancer Bats incoming this month in the radio residency every Wednesday from 10, joining Adam Whaley, all right? We're getting you warmed up right here this morning. Episode one, and your theme is bats, all right? It's low-hanging fruit. We're easing ourselves into the brand new month. It might get more thought-provoking as the month goes by. It might not. Anyway, you're talking bats, so I know what you're thinking. No one's going to mention the band Orbit Culture, and probably no one's going to mention the song Flight of the Fireflies, because that's got little, if none at all, relevance, right? Well, let me tell you, Brian from Chester's been along saying, don't bats eat fireflies? I'm thinking, I mean, I'm not a batologist, and I'll tell you what, I'm also not a fireflyologist, but my minimum intel is telling me maybe or maybe not. Anyway, he says, look, listen, there's no need to check. Just take my word for it. So, Flight of the Fireflies it is then.

Bat Bangers ahoy, right here as we get warmed up for episode one of the Cancer Bats Takeover. Liam will be here from 10, as indeed he will be every Wednesday of this year, month of September. Right, that's Blackbriar, and much like whenever you hear Orbit Culture mentioned, you think, oh, that's probably Brian from Chester. In fact, there's a couple listeners, to be fair, who are synonymous with that band name. Blackbriar, right there, someone who's also synonymous with the song Kitty by the Presidents, someone who loves a bit of Blackbriar quite often. It's Rich Doe. He's requesting that on the Discord request channel. That is one of the avenues you can go down if you fancy. He goes, bats often live in chambers, possibly even in Bluebird's chamber. So there you go. There it was. It's Blackbriar. Right, up next, I think, oh shit, where's this gone? Gigi saying, well, you know, there was a million songs, as you said, with literally just called bats or something bats in countries or, you know, bat, plenty of bat going on. So I took your advice and I went a little bit deeper, but not much. This is Bat Tall Ship Chains.

Wednesday morning in the Slay area. My name's Full Metal Hackett, warming you up for my mate Liam from Cancer Bats. He's going to be along at 10 with Adam Whaley. I'll tell you what, I was just sat here thinking, man, I've warmed up for some pretty cool names by now, you know. Remember that time I warmed up for Max Cavalera? No? Yeah, all right. Anyway, it's good. I'll tell you what, if you did miss anything, I mean, it's less about me, more about the guest. It's Adam's gig, and he rocks it, by the way. Loads available on demand. Go check it out. Obviously, not during this show. There's too much cool shit going on here. That was Dave Hayhoe just there coming through the app to say, good morning, Mr. H. Hope you are okay. Yeah, no, I'm all right. Thanks, dude. It was a nice day in a weird way yesterday, as nice as it could have been. The sun was out. And there was a shit ton of people celebrating an utter legend. I'm glad it was then and not today. It's hanging this morning in Cornwall. I'm looking forward to getting back on the road back home to London, where it's probably still pissing it down. Anyway, bats use high frequencies, says Dave. High frequency sound waves to navigate and hunt for food in total darkness, basically revealing the darkness. Ah, nice. I tell you what, that might be the only request that's actually put any thought into it. Not to diss anyone else, you know. All right, now listen, let's take that back. We'll have a mutiny on our hands. Sutty's been on. He's also after Backcountry by Avenged. We already done it, man. Great shout. Jason Elderfield says, FMH, Alexi Sale dressed up as a vampire bat in The Young Ones when this tune was played. Oh, nice. Nasty. The Damned.

T-minus 15 minutes till Liam from Cancer Bats takes over the station. And in his honour, we are talking bats here in the Slay area. And via the medium of Alexi Sale, Jason Elderfield has managed to request that right there, The Damned and Nasty. And it's quite apt, actually, because right on cue, there's a load of knob cheese chat going on in the Discord channel off the back of my story from my mate Sarah, who's been on from Australia this morning, talking about that time when I got my knob out and offered it up like a platter of cheese to all my friends. Apparently, who knew? I was quite renowned for getting my willy out quite a lot in the early days. But it was all good because it made her feel safe. We're remembering our friend Finbar this morning, recounting a few stories, mainly around revealing our genitals and taking speed in hospital toilets. Other stuff happened too in our formative years. Julesy's here saying, happy Harmless Day. I hope you're doing okay. Big love. Being human is complex and wonderful. Your friend sounded super cool. That ability to spark joy and silliness in any situation is also very much alive in you. Appreciate you. Ah, thank you, my man. Honestly, Finbar, he was such a legend. And on the subject to my mate Sarah, she's requested a song, actually. Psilosis, and just to get in on, you know, on the sort of in with the swing of things, we're talking bats, going kind of bat-related, as they are treated like pariahs here in Australia. Nice, okay, but she loves them. Fun fact, we get microbats here in Oz, she says. They sometimes come in through the dog door and flap about like lunatics in the front room, much to the cat's delight. Try explaining to the cat that they are a protected species and hurting them will land you with a $20,000 fine.

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day. I tell you what, we've not even got time for a goodbye. Just quickly, loads of knob cheese chat going on. My friend Sarah, all the way from Australia, reminding me of the time I presented my penis like a platter of cheese. We've been remembering random stories from back in the day, remembering our friend Finbar. And thanks to everyone who reached out yesterday, by the way. Literally hundreds of messages. Honestly, fitting for him. He was that much of a legend, and he deserved every fond word. Right, Ian Evans on with this. We're seeing out with this. He says, NIB, please. I don't know if he's gone with the Aussie bat-eating link or, you know, Liam's side project is Bat Sabbath. Either way, cracking song to end out on. Thanks for all the requests. Thanks for all the messages. And thanks for listening.

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1: Hey, it's Adam here, and I am joined by Liam from the band Cancer Bats. Liam, how are you doing?
2: I'm doing great. Thanks for having me on the show.
1: No, thank you for joining me. It's really exciting, actually. I've been into Cancer Bats for a long time. I think Lucifer's Rocking Chair was the first track I ever heard of you guys.
2: Yeah.
1: It's not the first track I ever heard, but the first track I ever heard of Cancer Bats. And it's one of those that just, it hooks you in with its energy, with its vibe. It's still one of those tracks that I listen to when I go running, just to kind of really give me that extra little oomph.
2: Yeah.
1: And obviously you've had an incredible career since then. So thank you for joining us.
2: No, thanks for having me. I mean, a lot of people tell me that they have Cancer Bats like on their gym playlists or on their like workout playlists. And I think there's nothing more flattering than that, than to be like the inspiration and the motivation to like, you know, push through and do the thing. I'm like, oh, that's awesome.

0: I think it's interesting talking about gym playlists and stuff as a start off here, because your new album, it's called Give Me Dirt. There's loads of stuff to talk about with it. But from listening to it, the energy that you guys captured recording that album is sublime. Like, the best way for me to describe it, and again, I was listening to it running, and it was kind of one of those, like, almost goosebumpy albums, because it's just so... You feel like you're in the front row of a gig, and it's very difficult to capture that vibe on an album. How did you do that? Like, were you all in the room? I know you were recording... Kurt Ballou was the producer, wasn't he? How did he get that out of you guys?
1: We recorded with Kurt Ballou from Converge at his studio, God City. And I mean, that's what he's known for, is capturing that kind of like raw, intense. Specifically, he records a lot of hardcore and metal. So he was like our guy to go to, you know, when it was like, in terms of like finally being able to capture some of these like really raw elements that we've been chasing. I feel like he nailed it. Also with his assistant, Zach Weeks, that was at the studio too. Both guys are incredible to work with. So shout out those guys.

0: And were you like playing live in one room? Were you tracking to tape? Like, what was it? There's something about this album that has just got something that I feel is missing from so many. It's like a magical thing that's missing from so many new records. And I can't quite put my finger on what it is.
1: It's funny. It's one of those things that you're always chasing to try and, you know, replicate what your band does in the club, you know, to have that same kind of like energy and everything. And the surprising part is, listening to this record, you think we're all like just charging at the same time and it's recorded, but it was all separate. So Mikey did his drums, Jay did his bass, Jack did his guitar, and then I sang the vocals afterwards, which is kind of different from the last couple records. We've done them pretty much live off the floor is a lot of the ways that we did Psychic Jailbreak and Spark That Moves. So to kind of like do a bit of a different way, but it was, again, working with Kurt, he was like, trust me, I know what I'm doing. I'm going to make this sound awesome. And we're like, all right, we're now. And yeah.
0: He did, and it's a fantastic album. And before we talk about sort of the release, because I know it's on a different record label and stuff like that, first album featuring guitarist Jackson Landry. Now, from what I've read online, he sort of joined as more of a fan of the band. Now, recently I spoke to Art Cruz from Lamb of God, the drummer, and he joined, you know, growing up listening to Lamb of God. What did that bring? Because I think as someone who is a fan of a lot of music and I do play the guitar, you kind of feel like it would be an overawing experience to join a band that you love. But what did that bring? Did that help with that energy?
1: Yeah, I mean, I think the really cool part of Jackson coming into the band from being a fan, like he literally bought our first record when he was 9 years old. And that was like how he learned how to play guitar is what he told us. And we were like, dude, this is the best. He only told us way later when we were learning Birthing the Giant for the 20-year anniversary stuff. He played it cool for the first couple of years. But the thing that it brought that I thought in hindsight was so cool is that Jack's reference isn't other bands. Like when he's like trying to work on stuff, he's referencing Cancer Bats. Like he's like going, you know what rules about your band? When you have riffs like this, like when you write songs that sound like this, this is what's kick-ass about your band. And we're going to do that again. And so it was like him bringing forward what he loves about us instead of necessarily when we write records, we go and listen to all the stuff that we're inspired by. So we're going to listen to Entombed and Sepultura and all this stuff. And Jack's being like, when I write a record, I listen to Cancer Bats and get fired up. So when I'm writing a Cancer Bats record, I'm getting fired up on Cancer Bats riffs. So it kind of made for this really cool, there's definitely throwback elements on this record that were like, this is 100% Jack referencing old Bats, like Birthing and Hail Destroyer in the way that he really like loves it. Like a song like Positive Grid is such an old kind of vibe for Cancer Bats, but it's energized through Jack and like him bringing those ideas, which I think is so cool.

0: I know some of the themes and topics around the album, which we'll touch on in a minute, and a lot of it is about sort of modern, modern stuff, which we'll talk about soon. But it's quite funny the way you say that. That's kind of the like. Almost as if people were trying to train an AI, you know, they say, pretend you're this. That's kind of that, isn't it? He's been locked in for that many years. Like, how did you, I'll be completely honest with you. I don't know much about Jackson's background. How did you find him?
1: So he's from the East Coast of Canada as well. He's from Moncton, New Brunswick, and he plays in a band called Diner Drugs, which is like a cool stonery kind of like rocky hardcore band. From Moncton, and Cancer Bats had toured with them in 2019. We all like became really good friends. And then when I moved out to the East Coast, I like hang out with those guys all the time. So I'll ride my motorcycle or go up to Moncton. It's about 2 hours from where I live. So we'll hang out all the time. And we put out the Diner Drugs EP on our Batspell Records label. So we're like, oh dudes, you guys are the best, you're the homies, if we can help you out, we'll like help you put it out digitally, we can help, you know, like shout out, you know, our friend's band, and like anything we can do for you guys. And then it was coming up to the summer of 2023, and we had Stevis from House of Protection was playing guitar with us. We had our friend KT from Like a Motorcycle, and neither of their schedules were kind of lining up for them to do this summer run of touring. And I was like, I just need to find someone who wants to quit their job and just play music. They don't play, you know, like obviously Jack was in Diner Drugs, but Diner Drugs wasn't really touring that extensively. So I was like, are you cool to just come and crush like 5 weeks of summer with us? And then we'll see how it goes. And that was the start of Jack, me, and Cancer Bats. We were just like, man, this kid rocks. He's super fun to be around, super like he skateboards, he rips on guitar, he's super down to hang. So we were just like, yeah, man, keep rolling with us, keep rocking. And then when it came time to write the record, we were like, dude, come jam. Like, let's all do this together. So it was cool to have like four people also writing together. Like the last record was just Jay, myself and Mikey. So to have like a fourth, you know, guy, so like Jay can just play bass when we're all jamming together instead of playing guitar and then like hearing what it would sound like with bass. It's like really rad to be just like everyone jamming at the same time. And Jay still brings guitar ideas. So that's always been an element. Like Jay's been bringing guitar ideas since he joined the band. And I would say now this album is probably 50-50. Like Jay riff ideas and Jack riff ideas, which again is just like more creative juice. Everybody's throwing in ideas. Me and Mikey are putting in our 2 cents, and then I'm writing lyrics over top of the whole thing. So it made for a really great like writing experience this time around.

0: It just sounds like you guys are in a really good place and really sort of, it just, as I say, it's like one of those, I guess vibe is probably the word, the vibe that comes off the album. You just all seem like, it's absolutely such a stunning one. And going actually a bit more formal stuff and formal stuff on the release. So you have your own record label, but you're putting this one out with Marshall. Obviously Marshall Records, Marshall known more for the guitar amp side of things in the past. What made you make that choice and sort of going back to, you know, conventional record label and releases?
1: I mean, I think the thing that I really liked with Marshall is that they're not a conventional label. Like, I think the fact that they are a little bit different. And again, like you said, it's an amp company. It's also headphones and speakers. It's like they're kind of like doing their own sort of different thing. But they also don't work with a ton of bands. So like, you know, Nova Twins, Molotovs, like Therapy was like a new band that they had signed when we were talking to them. And so that whole idea too, to just be like, okay, I love that this is like a small label, that this is a small group. And then for us, it was also like our longtime friend, Nick Street, he worked for Vans in the UK. Cancer Bats and Vans did tons of stuff together. So we worked with Nick for years. And then Nick started working for Marshall on the speakers and the headphone side of things. And then he was the one who I saw him at Download Festival. And also Steph Carter, who played guitar in Gallows. Steph works for Marshall as well. So it was hanging out with Steph, hanging out with Nick, and those guys being like, who's putting out the new Cancer Bats record? And I was like, we are, like, we have Bat Skull, and Mike and I run Bat Skull, like the drummer for Cancer Bats, Mike. We run the label, but we're also busy being in Cancer Bats. We're also busy, you know, Mike's got two kids. Like, I also am riding a motorcycle constantly. It's like, we do a pretty good job, but we're like, we can probably stand to use some help, especially from some really cool kind of friends who also get it, who understand what Bats is all about, who understand what we want to do with a record, and have like kind of like a team to even just remind us to do stuff, I think is the bigger part. So us being able to do that with Marshall has been just like such a dream, kind of like collab basically, and meeting all these like rad people, like everyone who works at the label, everyone who works for Marshall. Like, we're just like hanging out, talking about bands, talking about hardcore. It's like everyone who's there, we're always like having a blast. So it feels like such a good fit, and they're cool with us still tagging a little Bat Skull logo on there too, so we're still in the mix.
0: Amazing. It just all sounds like it's, again, like such a positive, you know, way to launch an album. Everyone's pulling in the same direction. Brilliant.

Days of the Lost there by the Halo Effect. That wasn't part of the radio residency, but we have finished this week's the first radio residency with Liam from Cancer Bats. Don't forget, if you did want to go and check that whole interview out without any music, it is over on the Primordial Radio YouTube right now. Okay, let's get something on from Tom Morello, and it's Date Night.

Crobot there with Low Life. The album that's from is one of my favourites of the last 10 years. However, the name has escaped me, which means I can't love it too much, but I genuinely do. Some fantastic tracks on that. Love the guitar sound, love the production. That was Crobot and Low Life. Right, we're fast approaching 11 o'clock. It is Wednesday morning. 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And how about we listen to a band who, even though I've never really really locked in with In Flames, they seem to be an influence of almost every band I speak to. This is Freefall.

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Safe in New York City. Now, if you listen to the Airborne Radio Residency, you will know that AC/DC massive influence on Joel O'Keefe. That whole interview is going up this week over on the YouTube. If you missed it, the YouTube, I sound like an old man when I say that, over on YouTube, the YouTube channel, I should say, if you missed it. And it's also going to be available on demand here on Primordial Radio. Loads of great things to talk about. Their album is coming out on Friday. We did the Radio Residency in August because it was meant to be coming out in August. However, someone got attacked by a crocodile, which is just bizarre, but it did. The person carrying the masters was attacked by a crocodile. Thankfully, he was okay. The masters didn't come off okay, though, which is why they had to delay the release of the album by a week. Anyway, the album, it's self-titled. However, they also have been referring to it as the Gutsy album. This is Gutsy from Airborne.

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0: Adam Whaley.

Great track. That is Trust from Tremonti. Of course, that is Mark Tremonti's solo project. And I'm going to play another track called Trust because it always reminds me of the Megadeth track, which has one of the greatest build-ups. I just love the way that this track builds. Really wonderfully produced. And it's a good song. This is Trust.

A Day to Remember here on Primordial Radio. I mean, it could be a day. That is the band, A Day to Remember. It could be A Day to Remember. Who knows what's going to happen today? It's still the morning, isn't it? I'm going to play some Rammstein. If you like your music German, if you like it a little bit industrial and heavy, you're going to enjoy this.

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1: 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I go slow. 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

Ministry there with We Hate. Right, this day has flown by. Well, the morning has flown by for me at least. Hope you enjoyed the first hour of the show. It was a radio residency with Liam from Cancer Bats. Tune in next week for week two of that. And now, let's have something from the Hives.

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of Mastodon about Marrow Deep, the new album from Mastodon, some of the heartbreaking things the band have been through in recent years, in addition to the tragic passing of Brent Hinds. They've been through a lot, man, and this new album is all of that coming to fruition and coming out of the speakers, man. It's a very cool chat. Lots of Mastodon tunes. That is coming at 1 o'clock. In the meantime, we've just gone 12, just gone the hump of the week. So it's time to celebrate the hump of the week like I try and do every week with some violent pornography.

If Not Now, When? That is the brand new one from Imminence. We were going through it. That's on the new songs playlist for this week. Let me know what you're thinking of it, please. Here we go. So how the devil are you on a Wednesday, Wednesday, the 2nd of September? On this day in 1192, Sultan Saladin and King Richard the Lionheart of England signed the Treaty of Jaffa, ending the Third Crusade in a compromise that neither was happy with, which is kind of how compromises work. Apparently, the treaty left Jerusalem under Islamic control with Christian pilgrimage rites. And thankfully, there's been no more trouble between Islam and Christians ever since. No, it's all been fine. All been fine. On this day in 1666, the Great Fire of London began at 2 a.m. in Pudding Lane. 80% of London was destroyed. Oy. On this day, in 1859, gaslighting was introduced to Hawaii. I'm uncertain whether it means the process of trying to convince someone they're going mental by lying to them, or whether it means actual lighting using gas. Definitely one of them, possibly both. Anyway, that was on this day in 1859. On this day in 1902, the very first sci-fi film, A Trip to the Moon, is released. I don't know if you've ever seen that. It's kind of like a stop-motion, kind of part animated thing. It's very cool. And it's the kind of film that Smashing Pumpkins were referencing on that incredible video they did for it's from Melancholy and the Infinite Sadness. Oh, what was that song? It'll come back to me, I'm sure it will. And on this day, see, I'm going mental. We talked about this yesterday. On this day in 1968, the Jimi Hendrix Experience released a cover of a Bob Dylan song called All Along the Watchtower. This was 9 months after the original version hit the airwaves. The song became Hendrix's biggest hit in the US, landing in the Billboard Hot 100's top 20, and later actually influenced Bob Dylan's live versions of the song. Do you have any idea how good your cover has to be to change how the original guy does it? Now, this is a blast from the past. Digging into the bag of classics. Jimmy!

Such an amazing cover, released on this day in 1968. And thankfully, my brain, it came to me eventually. So, on this day in 1902, the very first sci-fi film, A Trip to the Moon, was released. This served as inspiration for countless films that followed it, including music videos, including the Smashing Pumpkins music video for Tonight Tonight. Why couldn't I think of that? However, now, I've got it. And it's such a song, man. I'll say this and Disarm are my favourite Pumpkins tracks.

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That is the Amity Affliction Primordial Radio with us on Wednesday afternoon, man. We've just gone 12:30. Confession time. So, if you were listening yesterday afternoon, you'll know that because of work commitments, I'm now trying to record my Tuesday, Wednesday and Thursday shows on a Monday night live on Twitch. So, at time of recording, I'm hanging out with a bunch of us, Primordial Lou, Tramp Cider Tom, Thorley Man, Bambi Bit. We're hanging out on Twitch on Monday night, which is a lot of fun, and I appreciate them all here. It's just because of the fact that I need to go to work during the day, because I would much rather be here live with you right now. As always, though, please do hit me up. If I'm sneaky at work, I can sometimes get away and just check out the Discord. So you can get in touch on Discord or drop me an email, dewsbury@primordialradio.com, if you fancy it. Right? However, that means that on this Wednesday afternoon, when I'm actually speaking to you on Monday evening, I don't know if we had a residency this morning. Because I do know that the Airborne residency was last month and it was great. Joel from Airborne was with Adam every Wednesday and it was fabulous. That full chat should now be up live on our YouTube. If it isn't up live now, it will be going up there soon, all right? But all those episodes of the residency are available on demand via your app and the website. But due to the unique method of communication that we use at Primordial Radio, that being not, I've no idea if there's a residency this morning. There might have been. If there was, who was it? Was it any good? I'm presuming it would be, because they usually are, but I don't know. Guess we'll find out later. Fabulous. This kind of thing isn't supposed to be a voyage into the unknown for me, but I find it quite exciting that it is. All right, you can go check out the Airborne residency while we check out some Airborne. Here she comes.

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0: Long time ago, me and my brother Kyle here, we was hitchhiking down a long and a lonesome road.
1: All of a sudden, there shined a shiny demon in the middle of the road.
0: And he said...

needless to say, the beast was stunned. A whip crack went his rumpet tail.

That is Weezer with CEO. Their new album is out now. It's Primordial Radio on this Wednesday afternoon, the time of the afternoon where we salute the great and good of the world of rock and metal by playing two songs back to back in a Primordial double tap, a feature shamelessly stolen from my good friend, Mr. Blank Page. I always try to give it a bit of a current spin with bands that are in the UK, bands that are touring, bands that are playing shows. And believe it or not, those cheeky northern chappies from Waterlines, fresh from playing the Primordial Big Bang, they are doing a couple of gigs this weekend. They're playing in Carlisle on Friday night, a headline show. Then they are playing at the Arundel Emporium in Sheffield on Saturday. They've also got a couple of gigs coming up in... They've got Bridgewater and Milton Keynes in October, followed by Alton and London in November. I like Waterlines. They're very cool. Top dudes as well. Let's get a Primordial double tap. This is Sinister.

0: Oh, that is Waterlines with Pretty Green Eyes. That was so good live. Absolutely. I love Benji and the Boys. They are such a good laugh. And they were great. Absolutely fantastic band at the Big Bang earlier this year. Thanks very much to them. And indeed, all the bands who appeared. The last couple tickets are available for the Big Bang 2027. There are not many. I think we're into single figures of tickets remaining for it. So I'd hate for you to miss out if you actually want to come join us, all right? So you can check that out via the website, primordialradio.com. And up next, after we get some Talica, we've got a very, very cool thing. A repeat of Pete's Mastodon special that first aired last Saturday morning. Pete Bailey, in conversation with Troy Sanders about the new album and all sorts of stuff, is...
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2: Now, I recently had a fantastic chat with Troy Sanders of Mastodon. This is a band that has gone through, frankly, just so much trauma over the past 5 years. The tragic death of Brent Hinds. Troy had he had everything destroyed in Hurricane Helene. So he lost everything. He lost his house, all of his possessions. And drummer Bran lost his mum. Like, this is a band that has just gone through so much in the last 5 years. And ultimately, that is what this record, Marrow Deep, is all about. It is about going through those real, real difficulties in life and how you overcome them. And for Mastodon, eventually, you know, putting pen to paper as a way to try and get through all of this stuff, which we all go through. So this is my conversation with Troy Sanders of Mastodon.
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2: 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My name is Pete Bailey, and today it's my honor and pleasure to welcome Troy Sanders of Mastodon to the show. Troy, how you doing, man?
3: I'm doing great. I'm 9 out of 10 stars. That's how
2: 9 out of 10?
3: Yeah.
2: That's pretty good, man. That's pretty good. And I'm not sure if you can hear it or not, but apologies if you can. I got all the fans on me at the moment. We're in 35 degree heat here in the UK. So wow. I've got a ring light on me and it's actual hell.
3: Wow.
2: It's the commitment, man. It's the commitment. But how could I not when speaking to such a legend?
3: Thanks.
2: Now, new album, Marrow Deep. That's going to be out on the 28th of August. First album in 5 years. Is this just going to be cathartic when that release actually happens on the 28th of August?
3: Yeah, I can't wait. You know, it's been a long time since the last record, and we spent, you know, close to 2 years working on this record, and then the pre-production, and then the recording of it, and then the mixing, the mastering, and we've been sitting on the final product for nearly a year. So it is time for it to be birthed into the world. We can't wait for it to be official, you know.

0: been loving all of the singles that you put out. You just put out one yesterday, I think even just a few hours ago at the time of recording this chat, In the Ruins, which, you know, to me, it just sounds absolutely beautiful, but there's a bit of a dichotomy with the song, and it also carries, you know, the weight of Hurricane Helene with it, and, like, you know, the impact that that had on you and your family. So, you know, was that a difficult song to make for the album?
1: It was actually very helpful. Like, when you lose everything that you own, it's a different, it's a loss and it's grief. It's different than losing a person, a human. So it wasn't difficult, but it was helpful to be able to get that out, put pen to paper and, you know, ultimately, into the microphone. And it was just one more piece of, you know, brutal reality, that we were dealing with over the past 2 years. That this one was in my personal life, like dealing with that and being displaced and, just rebuilding, and the idea of how to rebuild when you kind of start from scratch, start from nothing. My brain was just mush, you know, and then in the band, we're dealing with turmoil and breakups. So, yeah, it wasn't fun. I usually like to have fun, you know, but that wasn't fun.
0: Well, yeah.
1: But to answer your question, it was helpful to, it helps process emotion, because I'm slow between my brain and my heart. You know, it takes me a minute to understand how I'm feeling and to process things. So when I can put pen to paper, it's always very helpful to me. It helps me process and deal.

0: Now, Snakes for Dinner, that was kind of one of the lead singles that you put out. Features Josh Homme, of course. Now, the last time that Josh Homme appeared on a track with Mastodon was Colony of Birchmen back in 2006. I was watching some great old YouTube video. I think it was Conan O'Brien, the show you were on back then. Looked amazing. How good was it to get Josh back?
1: It's great. We were, you know, one of the first year Mastodon was together, we had the pleasure of opening up for Queens of the Stone Age. And we kind of formed a friendship 25 years ago with those guys. They're all a bunch of sweethearts and we love their band. And it was cool to invite Josh back in. And as soon as we reached out for him to collaborate at the end of that song, that space was for him. It was great that he said yes immediately. And it's always exciting when you get his, he did it in Los Angeles. We're based out of Atlanta. So he did his recording there. And when he sent the tracks over to us, it was such a, it was just so cool. And he's so unique. And it just helps elevate that whole ending and ultimately the whole song. So yeah, Josh is great. Love those guys.
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0: You mentioned that you met 25 years ago. You played a show at Queens of the Stone Age. Do you remember that first meeting? Do you remember the first time that you met Josh?
1: I do, because our band was brand new and we were huge fans of Queens of the Stone Age. And it was a small place in Tallahassee, Florida called the Cow House. And it was just an honor to get the opening slot. And, yeah, we met all those guys. And, you know, that's the beauty of, traveling and playing festivals. And you share stages with a lot of bands that, inspired you and old fan, you know, friends of old and new. And it often results in a lifelong relationship, you know, friendship. So that's the beauty. Yeah.
0: I love their new song, Easy Street, as well, that recently came out.
1: Yeah,
0: it's so weird and wonderful.
1: Yeah, they're crushing it out there right now. So I'm just, so happy for them. It makes me happy to see them kick ass.
0: Absolutely. Maybe one day, and I don't think it's happened, but maybe one day Mastodon on a Queens track.
1: I'd love that. So maybe we're putting it out there now.
0: Josh, if you're listening, come on, man.
1: Josh, he has our numbers. He knows how to get in touch with us.
0: He knows.
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0: I'd love to talk to you about all of the collabs in detail, but we don't have time for all that, but I'm just going to quickly list it off because, you know, Geezer Butler, Jody Plantier, Neil Fallon, Randy Blythe, Nate Newton, and Ben Coller. You know, that is an absolutely incredible list of artists that you've put together for this album. But what made you want to be that collaborative on this album?
1: I think the idea of, especially with our band going through this transition and losing our co-founding guitar player, Brent, and doing the first record of our, you know, our careers with a new guitar player and Juan on the keyboards. It felt like we could, I mean, it's collaboration. So it's, and we have befriended a lot of people that we love their bands. We love Clutch. We love Converge. We dear friends with Lamb of God. So they're all friends of ours that when we hear a space that could be for them, we reach out and say, hey, would you be interested, willing and able to collaborate with us? And thankfully, everyone said yes. The only person that we weren't friends with was Geezer Butler. But the idea of reaching out to him came as, Black Sabbath invited us to the Back to the Beginning. And in Geezer's book, he name drops us as one of his bands, the heavy bands that he listens to. So it couldn't hurt to reach out to see if he was, you know, interested in collaborating to any degree with us. And he said, maybe something like NIB. And we said, yes, of course. So,
0: yeah, so, my God.
1: Yeah. Yes. Yes, Geezer. Yes, please. So he did his bit and sent it over to us. And we were just kind of speechless just because that's such a honor to have him be a part of it. And, the idea that, you know, go back 30 years and say that you would collaborate with Geezer Butler of Black Sabbath, you know, would have blown our minds. And it still does. So it's just, yeah, like a super, super cool dream come true, moment to have him. And it's the highlight of the record for me.

0: You mentioned Back to the Beginning there, and I was wondering, with that particular show, obviously you're a band that's 25 plus years into your career now, but was that maybe one show where there was like a bit of butterfly, some nerves kicking in? Because that was, that wasn't just a gig or a show. That was a cultural phenomenon in the world of metal.
1: It was, and everybody felt that way. The guys in Metallica were really nervous, and they said so. They wouldn't even hang out before. They were, I was time traveling. I didn't mean to. I get excited for shows. Every show I'm excited, and I'm like a good anxious. But for that one, I was terrified because we had to play first, and they were sharing the news of like, we have over 5 million live stream pay-per-views happening, and there's 40,000 people in the stadium.
0: Yeah.
1: So hearing that information before you go and play first for over 5 million, to 5 million plus people, it blew my mind. And I kind of time traveled, and I didn't really remember playing or the 15 minutes that we had up there. It was really strange. I've never felt like that in my life. But the good news is that we played 15 minutes. And then we could crack a beer, go in the crowd,
0: oh my
1: and watch
0: God, you,
1: all the
0: way,
1: amazing
0: you,
1: bands.
0: You got the best slot.
1: Yeah.
0: One and done, then just got the
1: leading
0: hangout all day.
1: Leading up to it, leading up to playing was the most nerve-wracked feeling that I and my bandmates have ever had, for sure. Mm. Without a doubt. Mm. But then the flip side was we played first, but we finished first. So then we could just be a fan and enjoyed such an incredible, incredible day. Yeah, I'm still dreaming of it. It's amazing.

0: You mentioned Metallica, the idea of Metallica being nervous, and this is the last time we'll ever see Metallica be a support band. But on Metallica, there was something that came across my mind with this album, sort of slightly in relation to it. So it's sort of long been said that Cliff Burton was a bass player who liked to play like a guitarist, tracks like For Whom the Bell Tolls. Was it a similar vibe for you running through an old Marshall JMP guitar amp?
1: Yeah, I know that bass players have done that. But it was really cool when our engineer Kurt Ballou suggested we run it through a guitar amp, and I was like, "Oh, cool! Lemmy does it, and a lot of other bass players do as well."
0: Yeah,
1: and it was just such a cool vibe to hear my bass that gnarly. It's cool to be excited and something of a refreshing sound and something of a surprise on our 10th album, whatever it is now. So yeah, that was fun. That was a fun moment. Yeah.
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0: The album is inspired by the three fates of Greek mythology. So summing that up, birth, destiny, and death, the three sisters. Because making the album around that concept kind of made you think about fate and sort of how much control we have over our lives, or lack of even.
1: For me, it's the positive side of that. Like finding our new guitar player, Nick Johnston, for example. He kind of came into our life and fell right into our lap. And it was definitely something like, you know, of fate, and like these stars aligned, and we didn't have to search the world for a guitar player, or audition 6,000 people like Primus did, you know, or have submissions for over 6,000 people, or, you know, we would have done whatever it took. If it took 2 months or 2 years to find the right person, we would have. But the idea that, you know, so that's just one example of how fate and aligned. And we always felt that way when the four of us met in the year 2000 to start Mastodon. Everybody was on the exact same page, and we wanted to book as many shows as possible so we wouldn't be home to have day jobs. And everyone was willing to sacrifice their friends, their family, and comfort, and go live in a van and make it happen for ourselves. And if it did, we'd put in the work, you know, make it happen. And if it didn't pan out, we could look back and say we tried our asses off. You know, we gave it everything we had. So we've kind of felt like the stars aligned in our favor since the very first, at the beginning of Mastodon. So I like the idea of continuing that perspective. I mean, there's enough darkness and negativity to dwell on for a lifetime. So me personally, it's like, you know, looking at the fates as in whatever positive light I can. But
0: ultimately, the light at the end of the tunnel, coming out of the other side.
1: I guess so. Similar to the way we turn a lot of tragedy and darkness in our personal lives into our records. This is like our fourth record now that's really been stemming from, you know, catastrophic events and death and personal loss and all that fun stuff. So, you know, yeah, you could sit there and just spiral out of control and have a pity party and, you know, why me, why us? But everyone deals with the stuff that we deal with. So, you know, we're no bigger or better than any other person on earth. So yeah, I'm a big believer in how the fates work out in your favor or not.

0: Now, you mentioned the new members that have joined the band a couple of times over the course of our chat with Zhao and Nick. And I was wondering, like, you know, what impact have they had creatively on this album?
1: Nick and João collaborated and contributed to every song on the record. It's a beautiful thing when you have, we've been a four piece for so long, and now being a five piece, it just elevates the spirit and the excitement, because all five of us share the same vision, and we were all hands on deck during the recording process. Everyone's just kind of itching to collaborate and put their energy into it. So, you know, a couple of us would, I'd be working on lyrics or something, and those guys would be making the bridge more interesting of that song, and they would tack on this outro or redo the intro. And having all five people at 100% full throttle just elevates the whole record. The more colors, the better. And it allows us to go whatever the, you know, our natural evolution of the next record and the sound of it is huge to have their voices on it. You know, Nick has a beautiful voice on guitar and takes the record to new and exciting places that we couldn't have done without him. And João put so many beautiful colors and textures all over the record, and it really separates us with this record from anything we've ever done. So it feels like growth to me, and being able to explore musical territories that we were unable to do before. So I love it.
0: Right.
1: And it's just so great to share a vision with one person.

0: Where did the name Marrow Deep come from for the album?
1: Well, our drummer Braun lost his mother when we were gearing up to write the record. And obviously we were dealing with Brent's death in August of 2025. And those were two people. So Braun's mother, Michelle, was the biggest Mastodon fan in the world. And she's been coming to shows and traveling with us for, you know, for the whole time. So when you lose Michelle and Brent in the same few months and you try to figure out the relationship that you had with them, if someone says, you know, what did those two people mean to you? You know, how deep was your connection? Well, you could say we were dear friends or we were family or we were blood. But with all of that said, it doesn't, you can't, it can't affect you any

0: deeper than into your marrow and your actual, your being and your DNA. And those two people, you know, it was marrow deep. It doesn't get any deeper. So it just was beautifully fitting to title the record Marrow Deep of how, yeah.
1: Yeah, I very much agree. So final question, just to wrap up, you have mentioned that this new album, you know, really marks a new era for Mastodon, and that's just evident for everything we've talked about today. So, you know, from this point onward, you know, what are you hoping that the future will bring for this new era of Mastodon?
0: Well, we're hoping to play as many shows as possible for anyone that wants to see us. And we have a lot of new music that we've already written and are working on now for the next one. So I think at the moment, the future is very, very bright in the Mastodon world. And we just hope it continues. And we're just gearing up for this tour. And we hope to travel the world for the next couple years and bring our music to the people and feel great, enjoy ourselves, and put out music sooner than later and not wait 5 years to do so. You know,
1: well, you could do that today. You know, you've said you've got the material, so maybe a surprise drop for the new album. the new album, I mean.
0: I like your attitude. Yeah.
1: So why not? It's 2026, man.
0: Yeah.
1: Troy, thank you so much for taking the time today. It has been such a pleasure to speak. I absolutely love and adore the new album out on the 28th of August.
0: Awesome.
1: And look forward to when you're going to be next back in the UK. Thank you so much.
0: Awesome. Thanks, Pete. See you, man.
2: And I felt so fucking alive!

That is Mastodon. Of course it was. That was Poisonous Weapons. The new album, Marrow Deep, is out now. And that was Pete Bailey in conversation with Mastodon's Troy Sanders. You want to check that conversation out again? You want to listen back? That full chat is live on our YouTube right now. Nice work, Pete. That was a stupendous interview. The talented bastard. Makes you sick, don't it?

0: In a gloom as wide as an eye of fermenting, roiling hate, death gripping my veins, unveiling rancid petals, flowering forth.
1: Mudvayne with Death Blooms. 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
2: Yeah.
1: That was not my smoothest segue there. Mudvayne into Fresh Prince. Oh well. So here we are on a Wednesday afternoon. And thanks again to Pete Bailey for doing such an incredible job with that Mastodon special. That was genuinely brilliant stuff. You can see the full video on our YouTube now, along with a bunch of other great stuff that we've done recently, like the Bloodstock special, like Adam's great chat with Liam from Cancer Bats, and also the special that we did, the special kind of mini documentary about Mafra and that incredible cover of Bring Me's Doomed. Loads of great stuff up on YouTube, doing more stuff all the time. However, Kyle has pointed out, says, I used to love a sneaky Pete when he'd had a few and would appear late at night on Primordial. That did happen, didn't it? That did happen a lot. It doesn't happen so much nowadays. I think, like, that was kind of a COVID thing. Do you remember? We used to do so much stuff. Like, do you remember the quizzes? I loved doing those. I mean, no, we couldn't logistically run them today. But that was just a glorious thing. We were hoping that doing all those quizzes over COVID. In case you don't know, by the way, we devised the world's first online un-Googleable pub quiz. Full presentation, all the audio and visual effects. It was amazing. I spent so much time over COVID writing these things. I'm very proud of doing all that kind of stuff. And we were hoping it was going to take off. And like, oh, wow, this could be a money spinner. Then we could, you know, get them to take off. In that respect, it was a glorious failure. Did fuck all. Did nothing. But my God, it was fun. It was really good fun. But if you want Primordial in a nutshell, that right there, all the stuff we used to do, man, you may not have been here with us for all that kind of stuff. You may be a far more recent member of Primordial, in which case, welcome. Stick around, man. There is plenty more ridiculous stuff to come. Just got to find the time to fit it in somewhere. Oh, of course, Toaster Nail came from those conversations, didn't it? Toaster Nail!
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3: I'm recording this because the survivors no longer envy the dead. The final war is over. It's architects for...

son the gift of survival.

Like Faith No More with Caffeine, which is sadly in short supply. The best thing about my day job, right? The absolute best thing. And you're welcome to come and try out if you want to come nip into Leisure Lakes Bicycles in Bury, right? Is the fact that there's a fabulous coffee machine, which is, oh, it's so good. If you want to come in and say hello, I'll sort you out with your token and you can do the thing. But this week, tragically, there's only decaf left. Which I know tastes the same, but it doesn't have the same kind of waking up, helping me want to stop killing people thing. It's an anti-going postal drink, which, you know, it's helpful like that. Thank you very much for hanging out on this Wednesday afternoon. Do not be going nowhere, because we have got the one and only Moose on the way after we get us this latest one from Down. This is Blood Oath.

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3: 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But now, it is my turn. Good afternoon, my friends.
4: Sit or lie comfortably, quietly. Allow yourself to be here fully in this moment. With your eyes closed, begin to connect with your inner world of thought and feeling. Gradually, let the horseshit of the external world fade from your awareness. If you find your mind wandering to other thoughts, don't let it concern you. Just acknowledge that all that shit is fucking bullshit. You're here now, in this place, with your inner stillness. Those bitches can't get under your skin. They can't even. Take in a deep breath. Now breathe out. Just feel the fucking nonsense float away. Take full, deep breaths. 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And with each breath, feel your body saying, "Fuck that." 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

0: greet the world and everything in it with a new, beautiful breath of fuck that.
1: Indeed, fuck that. Hello there, good afternoon, and welcome, my friends. I hope that you are well.

Bowling for Soup, it's Primordial Radio. Almost. Frank Turner before that. And If Ever I Stray. I can't remember. I think it was it Rich? We have a Slack chat about the 10th birthday, which is penciled in. And I want to keep on stressing, it is penciled in. There's nothing definite as of yet. But we want to celebrate the fact that we are 10 years old next October. So it's October 30th at KK Steel Mill in Wolverhampton. That is what is penciled in. And remember, that can be erased. If we don't get the bill rights, then it's not going to happen. However, we have been discussing certain bands and certain acts, and I think it was Rich who said, you know, we should get Frank Turner. That's a good shout. I wonder if he would do it. I can tell you that there are a few questions that have been asked. We're waiting for answers, and fairly hopeful that it's going to be a thing. So once again, don't do anything until it's in indelible ink, but penciled in the 30th of October next year. For our 10th birthday. Nuts.

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Alter Bridge, Cradle in the Grave. Cradle to the Grave. That's kind of the progression, isn't it? Anyway, hello there. Good afternoon. It is Moose. Shine Down to play for us in just a moment. And of course, we have to give a special nod to Marie Bowen, who is the, I think it's probably official, the biggest Shine Down fan in the country. And also the dervish that does so much good for Metal for Good. She and Lee will be at the Mangata Festival in Nottingham this Saturday. So if you happen to be going to the Mangata Festival this Saturday, don't forget to bring along some of your pre-loved merch. Dump it off at the Metal for Good stand. We can then make sure it goes off into the wilderness and does good and maybe have a look. Anyway, I do drop by Metal for Good at the Mangata Festival in Nottingham this Saturday. Say hello to Marie and Lee. And Marie for you. This is Shinedown and Young Again.

Orange Goblin, Sons of Salem. It's Primordial Radio, Queens of the Stone Age, standing by in a moment after I remind you that the End of Summer Spectacular sale is ongoing until the 6th of September. So in the store right now, whatever is left in our hoodies and zooties, 40% off, 40% off all hoodies and zooties in stock. And then, on top of that, 25% off everything else in stock. So if you're interested, run a, maybe a bargain. The End of Summer Super Spectacular, I think we've called it. Nice little rolls off the tongue. Anyway, check it out in the Primordial Shop. It's on the fourth floor, beside Hope Furnishings.

0: Slipknot and All Hope Is Gone, which sucks. You ever in this situation where you've hoped for something and you hoped and you hoped and you hoped and then you get to that point where you have to have that conversation with yourself and go, look, this is irrational. All hope is gone. But what is life without hope? I know hope is not a strategy, but you got to have hope, don't you? And I hope very good things for us in the future. I really do. Of course, we can influence that greatly, but still, got to have hope.
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That's Code Orange, Only One Way at Primordial Radio. I remember seeing them at, I think it was Arctangent, I think. And they were bloody brilliant. Anyway, that's Only One Way. Wage War is going to play for us in a moment. 4:10, Wednesday afternoon. And as it's Wednesday, as is tradition for the People's Palace, it is One Word Wednesday Bingo. And you think of how many words are there in the English language. I'm pretty sure that I've chosen this before. This seems really familiar. And I don't even know if it's the same song. But we're going to go with B. B-E-E. B is your word. I think we've actually... there's millions of words to go out, and I seem to be repeating the same ones. Anyway, B is your word. And based on that, so what do you reckon the song is? That is your quest, should you wish to accept it. Blah, blah, blah. Blah, blah, blah, blah, blah. Usual channels, please, with your guesses. Through the system, on Discord, or on X, if you're still there.

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is Soundgarden. And The Day I Tried to Live. Wow, next year is 10 years since we lost Chris Cornell, which is insane. We were talking about this sort of tangentially. We were talking about the mental health. One of our pillars at Primordial Radio is, you know, we're concerned about the mental health of individuals contained within the Primordial community. And we used to really, really lead on that, but we haven't done so over the past year or so. And it's not because we don't care anymore. It is literally down to we were getting into situations where we were not trained, we were not equipped, and if anything, in many cases, we probably made things worse. So we are not experts by any stretch of the imagination. We just try to make your life a little bit better by playing some music and having some laughs, and that's kind of what we do. But we are not trained mental health professionals, which became very, very evident. However, if you find yourself in whatever situation you are in, there is a resources page on our website. So if you go to Primordial Radio, if you look in the community section, there's a resources page. And in there, there's all sorts of help and suggestions that you can get in touch with the experts, people who know what they're doing with, whether it's domestic abuse, whether it's alcohol, whatever it may be. There is a comprehensive list that is there. And should you need it, it is on our website whenever you do need it. So just head to Primordial Radio, go to the community section, and there you'll find our resources page. 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

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You flick the radio on and bam, you're right in the middle of an interview of your favorite band. 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

Transplants, Romper Stomper, Salt Wound to play for us in a moment. It is Primordial Radio. It's 20 minutes to 5. At 5 o'clock, it is One Word Wednesday Bingo. And B-E-E is your word. And based on that one word, what do you reckon the song is? That's the game. If you want to have a guess, send forward your songs ASAP, please. Usual channels on Discord through the system or on X. B is your word. B-E-E. And off of that, what do you reckon the song is? Have a guess.

Rise Against, Good Left Undone. It's Primordial Radio, where we say hello to Scotty Olford. Hello, Scotty. Sending through an email going, Moose, if you could, sometime before 5 o'clock, could you play The Men That Will Not Be Blamed for Nothing, Brunel, and dedicate it to my friend Fitzy. I told him that you would play it, and he doesn't believe me. That's kind of sounding like blackmail there, but it's worked. So yes, Fitzy, this is for you, by the way.

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1: 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B is your word. We'll find out if anybody is correct. Come 5 o'clock.

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3: It is The People's Playlist, and all confusion has been straightened out. Thank you to Steve Evans, who says, good afternoon. I don't think that you've actually done a bee before, but you did do honey. That's right. It was honey. Hence the reason why a lot of these answers are the same. Steve says, I'm going to use the same answer again in a probably vain hope. In Greek mythology, the first bee was Melissa. So is it Melissa by Merciful Fate?
4: It was wrong then, and it's wrong now. It's not right. It's incorrect, sir.
3: But thank you, Steve, for clarifying the subject matter. Thank you.

For Gareth Buckley, the Hot Damn Fizz Buzz Crash. For One Word Wednesday Bingo, B is your word. Gareth says, good afternoon, Moose. Yes, you did this about a month ago. Actually, no, Gareth, I did honey. So there. B's buzz, so is it Hot Damn Fizz Buzz Crash? Cheers, Gareth. That is not right, no. But thank you. Ian Johnston is here. Ian, where are you? Oh, you're on Discord, I believe, and this is proving... Oh, there we go. Yes. Ian Johnston says, hello, Moose. Hope all is well. It is. Thank you, sir. Bees reside in hives and operate as a hive mind. So is it Hive Mind by Slipknot? That is incorrect. Not right. But thank you.

0: People's Playlist, where this week B-E-E is your word. That is the guess of Rich Doe, who says, good afternoon, Moose. While I'm down the ladder, I did not know you were up the ladder. Do tell. Or don't. I'm going to make my suggestion. I'll go for the beehives with Crash Into the Weekend, please. Incorrect. Not right. But thank you. Dunkey, the retired goth, this definitely rings a bell, this story. So Dunkey has removed himself from the Outer Hebrides. He and Nicola in the very hot Faro of Portugal. So apparently the Scottish government has a dedicated bee team. The head of that team happens to be Nicola, my missus. She states, almost all honey sold in supermarkets contains almost no actual honey. So how can it be sold as such? You know what? Whatever. Because the reason why is because honey as production, is currently unregulated. I see. That may be about to change in Scotland, though. So if it's not real, what about unreal by soil? Great rationale.
1: But not right. Incorrect. No.

0: Kill.
1: Rage Against the Machine, Calm Like a Bomb. That is for Jenny of Cookie for today's One Word Wednesday Bingo, where B is your word. Jenny says, good afternoon, sir. It was indeed lovely to see you at the weekend and have a nice wee chat with Mrs. Moose. She loves being called Mrs. Moose. You know that, right? When I think of bees, I think of my lovely Sandy due to the Manchester connection and his arm covered in bees, which he had done to commemorate all the people that sadly lost their lives in the Manchester bombing. So is it Calm Like a Bomb by Rage Against the Machine? It is not. No, that's not right. Thank you, though, Jenny. Sid 60, you are incredibly close, and I don't think you know it. Afternoon, bees buzz, and male bees are called cocks. They are not called cocks. That's your clue. So it's got to be buzz cocks, and what do I get? I think you know the answer now. Anyway, just for formality.
0: Incorrect, not right.

A day to remember. I'm made of wax, Larry. What are you made of? That's the guess of Brett on One Word Wednesday Bingo. B, B-E-E, is your word, says Afternoon Moose. Bees make wax to build their honeycomb. So my correct guess is this tune. And even if I'm wrong, which is unlikely, I don't mind because it's a banger. Well, I mean, I'm glad you enjoyed the banger. And you are incorrect. That's not right. Thank you. Mike Kennard is here, says, hi, Moose, hope you're well. For One Word Wednesday Bingo, I feel confident you are thinking of Bring the Noise by Anthrax and Public Enemy because it featured on the album Attack of the Killer Bees. You know, I didn't even know that. But nonetheless. Not right.

Frank Turner, that is The Gathering. That is for Dave. Hey ho. Howdy, sir. Moose, pretty sure you've had this one before. It was honey, by the way, Dave. It was honey, okay? Before starting to get a bit like Groundhog Day. Howdy, sir. Moose. Bee was going to go down the insect route, but opted for another meaning. A bee can be a social gathering. So is it Frank Turner, The Gathering? Well, Dave, I think it'll come as no surprise. Not right. That's incorrect. We say hello to Joe Palmer. Afternoon, Moose. Hope you well. You have done bee before, and I got it wrong then, as I'm probably about to now. Joe, it was all about honey, okay? Bees are winged insects, and so are locusts. So is it locust machine head? Well, Joe, it may surprise you, or it may not, to find that you are incorrect. That is not right.

the Cult's Wildflower, the final incorrect guess. That is from... Who is that from? Not from David Grime. Oh, it's Terry Pitt. Terry says, bees fly around flowers collecting pollen so they can make honey. It could be garden flowers or indeed wildflowers. So what about the Cult Wildflower? No, not right. David Grime, Sting Me by the Black Crowes is a great answer. Not right, but I'm going to definitely play that tomorrow. So after the clue, Darren Cottrell, Mike Kennard, and who on Discord getting it right? Brett on Discord saying, is it Drones by Fear Factory? I was actually going to be a technical dick and go, no, because B is singular. I was going to go Drone Carnival, but, you know, I'm in a benevolent mood, so sure, why not? It is Drones. Fear Factory, your correct answer. Movies next. Goodbye.

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1: Hello, Wednesday. Hello, Femalemas. I know. Let's start off with some Swedish goodness soil words.

All right. Hello, beautiful famalamas. There's a bit of Saint Agnes there and a bit of soil work. It is Moby Down Under in studio number 9. I hope you are all well. And if you are not, I hope you have the assistance you need to support you. Yeah, Moby went a rabbit hole last night, didn't he? I do apologize for that. Oh, talking about rabbit holes. Sport. I'm not a sport billy by any means. Anyone who remembers Sport Billy from the 80s, German comic book, it was adopted over here, Sport Billy and Sport Lily. I'll go down the rabbit hole again. Don't want to go and talk about my being forced to play rugby league as a 12-year-old and didn't want to, wanted to play music and having your father shout at you, abuse you from the sidelines. But anyway, so sporty sportness. My AFL team, Essendon, is at the bottom of the ladder and definitely are going to make the finals in October. 49ers are doing okay, and hopefully they'll come back for this season. Detroit did a better season, Red Wings, than last year. Rochdale was at the bottom of the ladder. Jeez. 3 games played and 3 games lost. Not good. But anywho, the Storm. Oh man, so close. Hopefully the new season and the new stadium and all that will be something that will motivate them to the finals. But anyway, that's my rant about sport. I love sport. I'm not a sport person. I'm not a sporty person, but I love sports. Just as an entertainment for me, it is. And geez, I got a lot of merch. I got the Manchester Storm. I got the latest jersey and the Pride hoodie. Ah, oh, magnificent stuff. Magnificent stuff. And I think the same people who made the Primordial hockey jersey also made the Storm jersey, or at least it feels like, it seems they are the same people or same company. But anyway, so yeah, sport. Soo. All right, you guys just must love tuning and listening to me waffle. It's like walking into a pub and someone's had a couple of pints and they just start randomly talking to about anything. And what got me, I know what got me into this. Watch the latest episode of Ted Lasso, and it's just such a nice TV show. Even though, you know, there's good and bad stuff, but that quiz night episode was so good. Just got me thinking about teams I support. And if Richmond Greyhounds really did exist, I'd buy the jersey. Right, I played you something new off Bristol's Chewing Glass Collective, the collective that is growing and growing, made up of local musicians, the quality of what's been released is just fantastic. And the new album, Ode to Terror, there are 2 new tracks and a couple of remixes, 3 remixes, and it's on vinyl, which is so nice. So what I've done, I thought I'd throw at you Shattered Colors, which is a remix of one of their previous releases. It is, I don't know, grindy industrially goodness for a Wednesday evening.

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My father said that I would turn. So I believed these words and I turned on myself. Cause maybe he's right, maybe I'm wrong.

Maybe here on Primordial, but in this moment, Airborne, new album coming very soon, North Lane, and Chewing Glass Collective of their new one, Ode to Terror. Check it out on Bandcamp. Don't go to that AI weapon company. I'm not going to say the name. Anyway.

was rock history. That's a band called Buster Brown off their one and only album, actually, Something to Say. That's the lead track, Rock and Roll Lady. Why Buster Brown? Interesting band. There's been a lot of people in there who are quite famous and well-known. Phil Rudd, who ended up playing drums for AC/DC, but also Angry Anderson, who fronts Rose Tattoo. And sadly, Angry had a cardiac arrest. He was in hospital recently, and then the news on Tuesday, he had a cardiac arrest. So, we're losing them, peoples. We're losing them. I don't agree with everything that Angry Anderson ever said, but what he did do really well was he was very charitable. He set up lots of charitable organizations to help people, you know, whether it's someone on the street or someone struggling with drugs or whatever. He spent his career supporting charitable causes, and that's quite good. A couple of things I really don't agree with, but I'm not going to go into that. I'm not going to pull the soapbox out, but he did. The greater good outweighs his some of his other sentiments, basically. So, and he did roll back on some of it when he was educated about some of it. And again, I'm not going to go into it, but he did learn. He investigated why people were against him for particular opinions, and that he would go, okay, I understand now. So a bit different to, you know, Hitler being a vegetarian, isn't it? Oops. All right, music, speed, the first test.

0: There's a bit of Gunners with Attitude. Will we ever hear that new Gunners record or new music? Well, we heard some new music or re-recorded music. But that's the thing, what I always say about established bands. Yeah, they're great. And when they release stuff, they're great. Oh, by the way, from last night, Dolly Parton released 49 albums without including collaborations and such. So Gunners can't even get something released in a decade's time. So that's why I love the underground. It's more interesting. Like, I will listen to the new Gunners album. I hope it's going to be something interesting, but there's more stuff going around. So, all right, bit of Maiden.
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There's something new from The Who, Horsemen. I love that. I love The Who so much. Very cool, very cool. Looking forward to new music from them. Very moving and motivational for me personally, The Who. They truly are. And you know, tribal music to me means a lot as well. Being Maori and just seeing what the world does with the music that we love here at Primordial. And that's what we love about Primordial, isn't it? It's the variety and what all is in the system or presenters present. And Who is up there on my list. Keep missing him. I've only been to my area of the world, I think, once, and I just didn't have the dollars or anything like that. So, and if they play a festival, well, getting to a festival for me is just near impossible because no festivals come to Australia of that caliber anyway. So one day we will see. All right, talking about festivals, Arctangent. Mr. Evans threw me an artist that he thought I might like. And yep, I agree. Lily Refrain, new album. I will call it an album. It has four tracks on it, but definitely has the length.

length of an album. It's Nagalite. It is an amazing listen. I think it's, what's it, it's 1016, if I can add things up properly, 1017, 27, it's about 30 minutes long, so it's definitely not an EP of 4 minute songs. It's definitely what would make up an album. A lot of punk albums were about that length, about half an hour. So I thought I'd love to play the whole album for you, but I don't think I'm going to be allowed to play 30 minutes worth of one album. But I'm going to spread it out. I played track one and two last night. I'm going to play track four tonight. It's a bit of a longing, and it definitely is one. As I said last night, grab a bevy, turn the lights down low, and just chill. It's, Wednesday. We're over halfway through the week. If you work a Monday to Friday week, if you work outside of that, well, I don't know how to explain it, but it is a chill track, and it is worthy. I've listened to this album heaps of times. Normally when I buy albums, particularly if they're on Bandcamp or stuff, I'll give it a quick listen, because my Bandcamp collection, let alone my own personal collection, is quite large, and I don't necessarily have enough time to pay attention to every single release immediately. But this one I have definitely, and it's fantastic, and it comes on vinyl, as you may know. I love the vinyl. It's funny that people talk about the resurgence of vinyl. Well, vinyl never went away, neither did cassettes or anything. It's just it's always been there. Okay, so I suppose resurgence might be the right word, but it's always been there. It never went away. I bought a lot of albums in the 90s, particularly when albums weren't being produced, when you went through that flux of disappearance. There was still vinyl being pressed. And sort of pressing plants around the world, including Australia, have, you know, come and gone. But they're still there, and product has been released. And I remember working with a guy. He was musically interested as I was, and he just never understood why I was so fascinated with physical media. But it's the artistic piece that you hold, and to own it. It's not like, you know, like Sony with their... sorry, didn't say Sony. I said... Amstrad, who are going to not release any physical media in the next couple of years. But as a gamer, I'd want to pass something down to my children and my children's children, and to have that physical media, it means a lot more than just the thing I played. It also means something to me physically, and I bought it, I paid for it. Anyway, it's an interesting world. Shut up, maybe. Play this fantastic tune. It's 12 minutes. We're going to chill. We're going to have a bevy. I've got a beer. So, cheers.

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AFI there. And by the way, if you think AFI are just a written-off emo band, don't. They are fantastic. Look at their whole career and all their albums. And their latest album is just a fantastic piece of work. All right, a bit of Waterlines now.

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We love the music that made us, but we also support the artists of tomorrow. 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

It is a movie leaving the room this evening. We'll be back, same bat time, same bat channel next week. I think I'm receiving some new music next week, so we'll see how that goes. Anywho, the wonderful Cat Wright will look after you tomorrow evening as always. I'm going to leave you with a little bit of Electric Callboy, who are playing here in Perth on Friday, and me and Mrs. Movie are not going. It is ridiculously expensive. Okay, but we live in the middle of nowhere, so we live a fair way out of Perth. We basically have to drive down and drive back. We have accommodation, we have fuel, and actually the concert tickets are just stupidly expensive for a headline act. And they're playing an arena. I get that. But Electric Callboy aren't an arena band in Australia. You can go and see Arch Enemy in, I won't say a pub, but you can see them in a venue. For some reason, Electric Callboy, and again, they're not spread over the radio over here. They're not, you know, up there in the grand echelons up there with like AC/DC and everything, but it is a stadium gig. And I have seen, they do, you know, I've seen the stadium gigs overseas. I've seen Bloodstocks and all the stuff they play at. And I do get that. But we would not get much change out of 400 quid, basically, to go and see them. And it's just beyond budgetable when we've got other things to pay for as well too. So yeah, it's such a shame. It is such a shame. And Western Australia shoots itself always in the foot anyway. I know we're far away from you know, everything else, but you can work concerts in. People do come over here. You don't need to you know, stiff everyone, but the industry loves charging more than they do on the East Coast for no other reason that they can do. So fuck them all. Sorry, but fuck them all. Not Electric Callboy. It's just such a shame. It is such a shame. But I got to leave you with Elevator Operator. Enjoy the rest of your week. Enjoy your weekend. Look after yourselves. Look after your loved ones. And as always, I hope you are being supported by people if you are going through some shite, as always. Kia ora.

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1: Morning, and thank you for breakfast as always, mate. It is Jules here, and I am going to be with you until noon. Let's be having you Thursday.

Scarlet Riot here on Primordial Radio. Our Thursday is here, and I hope it finds you well. And I have a baby coo this week. It translates to a wee calf. So last week is summer for us. So schools went back this week, but college doesn't start back till next week. So we're taking some time with the boys before they head into the big, bad world of adulting. It's a trap. I think the biggest shock to their system. So it's going to be going from school lunches to real world prices, right? For what a school meal costs, I don't even think you could buy a Tesco sandwich. Yeah. So yeah, week off, road trip this weekend, and it was the fella's birthday yesterday. He was 27 plus a bit, but we had a lovely day, had some visitors and a lovely meal out last night. We're very lucky. They say if you have a family that loves you, few good friends, food on your table, and a roof over your head, you are richer than you think. I wholeheartedly agree and find myself an intangible millionaire. Happy

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0: amazing. Not straight out of Compton, but straight out of Manchester. That was Guilt Trip on Primordial Radio. Thanks for tuning in to us, whether for the first time or for the gazillionth. I know that's not a number, but it sounds a lot. You got me. And after our AGM the other night, I think it's just lovely knowing that we are ever evolving here at Primordial Radio. So our core remains firm, but new ears are finding us all the time, which is amazing. Whether Australia, Canada, the US, Europe, I think it's testament to what we are providing people that we're still here making noise and talking about our 10th birthday. 10th birthday! So that means it'll be coming on 10 years that I sold snow to Eskimos. I do, of course, mean beer. We had our own beer and I managed to get it into pubs so you lovely lot could enjoy it. Not an easy feat, but how proud were we being able to go in and order a pint of our own. And who knows, maybe Brewmeister Sean will do a small batch again.
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0: It's Mammoth with I Really, Really, Really Wanna Sing a Sing Ha. I don't know. Morning, you're on Primordial Radio, but this, you know, is Jules here, and I'm going to play you a killer cover now, which I do every Thursday morning, and this week's is from The Hip, as on this day, 10 years ago, they played their final show together, just months after announcing frontman Gordy's illness, and he sadly died the following October. So this is The Tragically Hip, taking on 1979.
1: Thank you, ladies and gentlemen. Here's one you might know. Here's one we might know.

is Nirvana. And when it comes to live tonight, sold out, my heartfelt thanks to whoever you are. You know who you are. Thank you. I love it. So I've got North Lane up for you before 11 o'clock, and that is going to play after Limp Bizkit. It is the main man's birthday today, 56 years young. He's Gen X personified, right? So we, Gen X, are 45 to 60. We look like we're in our 30s and absolutely still act like we're in our 20s. Hips don't lie though, right? Let's go with Boiler. It's Thursday morning on Primordial Radio.

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Yeah, we know. We think it's pretty cool, too.

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Yeah, you get the idea. Primordial Radio.

I love it. Life of Agony. Morning, you're on Primordial Radio. I've got Ozzy up next. Delighted to see on socials this week, Ozfest 2027 is going to be a thing. No announcements yet by the looks of things, but hells, yeah, this is amazing. Talking of Osbournes, Kelly is now rowing with Dear Snyder, it appears. Good Lord. Friend of the wenches, don't you know? I'd like to think, though, Sharon will, she'll look at the roster of Back to the Beginning for some bands, but I think in reality, she's going to have her pick of whoever she wants. So this could be, and probably will be, formidable. And what a way to keep Ozzy's name alive. I'm here for it.

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Primordial Radio, Flight of Dickerous. Can you believe it was 8 years ago this morning? 8 years that he only went and did it. Yes, our breakfast show was broadcast live from a fart recycler at 35,000 feet over the Atlantic. Moose, we salute you. I've got new music for you next. Brand new Hatebreed, no less. Now, the fella is a bit in love with them after that song in that episode of The Punisher. If you know, you know.

Jumpsuit apparatus. Words I did not think I would be saying on a Thursday morning. I don't know why. It makes me think of that big parachute thing that used to be dragged out during PEU sessions when your teacher was off sick. You'd almost like throw it up in the air, then all get under it and sit on the edge of it, and it would just stay up there. Weird. And they say you can't smell sentences, right? So that is where red jumpsuit apparatus took me this morning.

That was King Crackhead. This is Primordial Radio. I've been the Jules, and that is it from me this week. Dewsbury's up next. He's going to take care of you for the next few hours until Moose is here at 3 and Kat at 6. And Kat's theme this week is sludge metal, and I will be taking the register. All right, I've got to go. I'm going to leave you with COC, but to play us out today, I am off to see The Cure this weekend. I couldn't be more excited. I'm going to cry, and according to Robert Smith, I will be the only one in my group doing so. Until next week.

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0: 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Yeah, we know. We think it's pretty cool, too.

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0: 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Yeah, we know. We think it's pretty cool, too.

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0: 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Yeah, we know. We think it's pretty cool, too.

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3: Whatever. 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

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I'm like, that's cool.

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